0: northeast Nigeria in attacks on three schools. Most of the children are between 2 and 5 years old. The BBC's Chris Iwoko says it's still unclear which group has taken the children.
1: In the northeast of Nigeria at the moment, we know that Boko Haram had been waging insurgency against the Nigerian state, but it also has a splinter group, which is the Islamic State West Africa province. So both are the main groups that are very active at the moment. But because the parents have told me that no one has gotten in touch with them, so they don't know which group is responsible.
0: An investigation is underway after a man's body was found inside a burning home at Uma, south of Forbes, in the central west of New South Wales. Emergency services were called to the scene at around 9:40 last night to find a house well alight. A search of the debris located a man's body. He's yet to be identified. A report will be prepared for the coroner. A group of Australian musicians are leading the way toward a greener future. The 12 artists, from folk, pop to rap and heavy metal, will begin a four-day Sound Country Artist Leadership Retreat tomorrow in the Megalong Valley, west of Sydney. Green Music Australia's Tim Scheel will be co-leading the retreat. He's told National Radio News the attendees will be learning more about issues such as climate justice and sustainability.
2: There is a unique power that musicians have in the community, and sometimes that takes the form of reaching hundreds of thousands of fans at a music festival or with a music release or on the radio, whatever it might be. But honestly, it's also worth thinking about the role that musicians play in just their local community group.
0: Sport, and in tennis, Jannik Sinner is through to the men's Italian Open singles final, beating Daniil Medvedev in a rain-interrupted match, 6-2, 5-7, 6-4. He'll now face Norway's Casper Ruud.
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Well, good morning. Yes, it's that time again when Ireland comes to Noosa. In the shape of Irish coffee, with me, Debbie Nyack, the station's resident leprechaun. Welcome to the programme. Delighted you could make it. You can sit back and relax and have an odd little dance now and then through the jigs and the reels and have a little cry through the ballads. And then after the 11 o'clock news, I'll present Easy Street, which is cruisy and schmoozy music from way back when. Welcome to the show. Currently just a tad under 23, and that in itself is a tad under our expected 24 today. Beautiful, the sun is shining here in Noosa. It'll be a partly cloudy day through the Sunshine Coast with a high chance of showers and light winds. The winds are currently east southeasterly 9 k's, gusting up to 11 k's, and the UV index is in the moderate range, but there is, they say, an 80% chance of those showers rolling in. Overnight tonight, 18 up to 24 tomorrow, and showery until Wednesday. Daytime temperatures are staying at around 24, and nighttime anywhere between 13 and 19. So we can definitely see that autumn is here. All right, let me get on with the programme. And I'm going to start with a song, an Irish song, but not sung by an Irish man. However, I do like his version of the Mountains of Mourne, and it's from Mr. Don McLean. 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

0: Ah, that's little Kathy Jordan. All the way home. And opening up Irish Coffee this morning on Noosa FM was Don McLean and his version of The Mountains of Mourne. Yes.
1: Ooh. Listen very carefully.
0: Mm-hmm.
1: Well, all the others are once.
0: Okay.
1: You are listening to that, I say, that little pixie. No.
0: Pardon?
1: That a little etching. No.
0: What?
1: Definitely not a little etching.
0: Oh.
1: Yes. The little ball of fluffy shamrock.
0: Yes.
1: Debbie Noyak.
0: That's me.

0: You've been listening to The Three-Headed Monster. Oh, sounds weird, doesn't it? Well, the music sounds great, but the name of it sounds weird. The Three-Headed Monster from Miss Sharon Shannon. Coming up in just a moment, on this day.
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0: On this day... By the way, welcome to Irish Coffee. I'm Debbie Noig. And on this day, on the 17th of May, 1859, Australian rules football first published the laws of the game back in 1859. On this day in 1897, the first successful submarine that could run submerged for any considerable distance and which combines electric and gasoline engines was launched in the USA by its designer, John Philip Holland, 1897. 1968, the European Space Research Organization launched its first satellite. Woohoo! 1970, an anonymous buyer purchases one of the pairs of ruby slippers worn by Judy Garland in The Wizard of Oz for $15,000 at the MGM auction and then donated them to the Smithsonian Institute. That was a bit of a bargain, I would think, $15,000 for the ruby slippers from Judy Garland. But also, and the reason I'm speaking about this, also 26 years ago today, 2000, 17th of May, 2000, was my first radio show. Yes, 26 years, woohoo! Oh, such fun. I was 26 years younger, of course, but I was only 9 when I started. Not really. Anyway, joining Noosa FM as a presenter was fantastic. It just happened. I was a guest on somebody's show. It was actually Aubrey Cannon's show. He did a Hollywood Greats program and he invited me in. He's Irish. Just to have a look around and whatever. And one thing led to another. Aubrey is a local hairdresser in Tewantin. He and his beautiful wife Elizabeth. And because he's Irish, he doesn't charge extra for the entertainment when he cuts your hair. But anyway, all thanks to Aubrey, because I've had 26 years of fantastic fun. I've made some wonderful friends and there's people from all walks of life here on Noosa FM. So if you want to be a presenter or you'd like to prefer to work behind the scenes, perhaps, as I do sometimes, I do production work, which is a completely different kettle of fish to presenting, but I love it just as much. So there's plenty to do. We'd love to see you. We need your help. We're all volunteers here, and you're welcome to pop along to the station and have a look around or give us a ring, 5447 2233, if you'd like to have a chat with somebody about joining us. Anyway, 26 years and here we are. I love every moment of it and I hope that you enjoy the programs I present half as much as I enjoy bringing them to you. Let's hear now from the Irish tenors. Stand by. It's recorded live in Belfast. Good morning.
3: 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The times were going hard for him.

0: so it might.
1: Thunderous applause for the Irish tenors, rightly so. Recorded in Belfast, the Irish tenors being Anthony Kearns, Ronan Tynan and Finbar Wright. And they sang from a Percy French medley. Fill the Fluther's Ball, Come Back Paddy Riley, The Lay of the West Clare Railway, also known as Are Ye Right There, Michael? Are Ye Right?
2: Pink, purple, yellow, green. That's it, emerald green. And it's right here on Noosa Community Radio every Sunday morning, Irish coffee. You can't get much greener than that, can you?

0: the unmistakable voice of Eleanor McAvoy, Fragile Wishes. Ah, well, now, what time is it anyway? Well, just put it this way. If you're going for the 10:30 bus, you've just missed it.
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Colonel Snodgrass, speaking to you against medical advice, I might say, should be in my sickbed. Now, look here. Caught my chauffeur listening on the wireless to that Irish filly on Noosa Community Radio. What's her name? Dilly Novak or something. I must say, the old trout's not bad, considering. Actually, I've got a bit of a soft spot for the Irish. And then they make a damn fine spot of whiskey, too, you know. Well, suppose I better check out that Irish filly again. This is Colonel Snodgrass signing off. Roger, Wilco, over and out.

0: Jolly little number there. Malachy Doris, Kaylee Band, some reels, The Breakdown, Staten Island and Cadam Wood, the Malachy Doris, Kaylee Band. Before that, the good old Dubliners. How could I do my 26th year on air and not include the Dubliners? Well, I can't. They were singing Anna Liffey.
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0: This is These Are Clannad from their album Bamba. I Will Find You. It's the theme from The Last of the Mohicans. Good morning.

0: Clannad. 11 to 11 after the 11 o'clock news headlines. I'll present Easy Street and I hope you can keep me company. I'm Debbie Noig. Welcome to Irish Coffee, year number 26. Yes.
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0: And coming up in just a moment, some comedy from Mr. Hal Roach.
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4: Oh, I'm enjoying myself, I really am. Lovely, that it really is. Now, for all the nuns here tonight, this story is for all the nuns here tonight. Now, I want you to write this down, sister. It's a good one. We had very cold weather here last January. Very cold indeed. There's a little nun standing at the bus stop here in Dublin. And the poor woman is freezing. She's going blue with the cold. Suddenly, a very frail woman she was, and suddenly the little nun began to sway. And Murphy is standing beside her. And suddenly, God help us, the nun went into a kind of a weakness. She did, yes. And didn't she faint into Murphy's arms at the bus stop? Well, being a gentleman, of course, Murphy lifted her and carried her into the only place that was open, Hennessy's pub on the corner. And he brought her into the back of the pub. He said, "Now sit down now, sister," he said, "and I'll get you a little drop of whiskey to revive you." Oh, she said, "God bless you," she said, "and will you get the bartender to put it in a paper cup?" He said, "I will." So he walked up to Hennessy, the bartender, and he said, "Will you give me a large whiskey and will you put it in a paper cup?" And Hennessy said, "My God, is that little nun in here again?"

0: Ah, yes. Ouch! Now I've hit my thumb.
1: Ah, will you stop your whinging? Can't you see I'm trying to listen to me favourite Irish programme?
0: That's typical. Never any sympathy for poor me in this house.
1: Well, what do you expect? The flying doctor?

Brendan Shine, 4 to 11. Ah, yes, it's Irish Coffee with me, Debbie Nyack. I know sometimes at home something breaks down and you think, oh gosh, it seems an awful shame to throw it out. If only I knew somebody who could repair it. Well, here's some good news for you. 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And you heard about it here on Noosa FM 101.3. Well, that's almost Irish Coffee over for another week, but we will end as usual with an Irish blessing. And after that, the latest news headlines. And after that, I'll be back with Easy Street music to put your feet up to. Music you've enjoyed from way back when. So do keep me company. I'm Debbie Nyack. Back soon. Stay with us here on Noosa FM 101.3. An Irish blessing.

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1: Hello, I'm David Cameron. The Federal Treasurer has defended the impacts the federal budget will have on young people wanting to enter the property market through rent vesting. That's a strategy where home buyers rent out a property rather than living in it until they can afford the mortgage repayments. Analysts say changes to negative gearing will weaken its benefits. Speaking to the ABC, Jim Chalmers says only a small percentage of home buyers use rent vesting, but the strategy can still be used by purchasing a new home.
2: And they can continue to do that in the future if they invest in a new build, which is a very positive contribution that they would be making to our communities and to our economy as well. But in terms of numbers, it's much less than 5% of people under 35.
1: The West Australian Premier has described a fatal shark attack off Rottnest Island yesterday as devastating for the victim's family and friends. A 38-year-old Perth man died after being bitten on the legs while spearfishing. In a statement, Roger Cook also thanked emergency crews who attended the scene. Officer in charge of Rottnest Island Police Station, Sergeant Michael Weir, says they did what they could.
3: Quite horrific scenes for all involved, and all the emergency services that were there did a fantastic job in with, as I said, quite horrific scenes.
1: Advocates say queer youth kicked off social media due to Australia's landmark under-16s ban are finding alternative ways to connect. Charity Minors 18 says up to 21% of high school students identify as being LGBTQIA+. The organisation says two-thirds of them say they've experienced bullying or harassment as a result. More than 90% of queer youth surveyed by the advocacy group said they'd found friends through social media. A 31-year-old man is being questioned by Italian police after driving into a crowd of pedestrians in the northern city of Medina. Four people have been seriously injured. Police say the suspect emerged from his vehicle wielding a knife, but was chased and detained by members of the public. The central western New South Wales town of Bathurst has been swinging to the sounds of big band jazz this weekend. Now in its 12th year, the big band Blast has showcased school and community big bands alongside the Sydney Conservatorium Jazz Orchestra. Festival coordinator Jackie Cooper says there's nothing like big band jazz.
4: It's such a joyful experience to play as a collective with, you know, 18 people in the band, you know, all working together for the same purpose, and that is to lock in the pocket and swing and really swell together.
1: To sport, and in soccer, Australia's Sam Kerr has equalised Chelsea's all-time goal-scoring record in her final game for the English club. The Matildas captain scored in the 34th minute to help the Blues to a 1-0 win over Manchester United. Kerr told Sky Sports UK after 6.5 years at the club it was a good way to sign off.
5: Honestly, the biggest honour to play for this club, and I have so many amazing memories, and I'll carry, you know, these memories with me forever. I think, you know, Chelsea and London will always be home to me now. It's going to be hard to leave, but only good things to say about the club and the people here.
1: In the Super Rugby, the Waratahs downed Fijian Drua in Suva, 50 points to 35. The Force beat the Reds 19-14 in Perth.
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And we're into the second hour. Hello, welcome to Easy Street as we head away from the Emerald Isle for another week and straight down Easy Street together. Thank you very much for joining me. I'm Debbie Nowick and I'll be with you until 12 o'clock today. And today celebrates my 26th year on air. Yoo-hoo! And my huge thanks to everybody who has supported my programmes over all of those years. It's been such a pleasure to spend my Sunday mornings with you. And hello to Anne. Thank you very much, Anne, for your lovely comments today. Thank you for that and for tuning in. I have Dean Martin for you in just a moment. I've had a mysterious message left on the desk here at our studios for me for this morning. It says, Deb, my GPS led me to the congestion and mayhem of the Bruce Highway, but my roadmap of life showed me the way down Easy Street. So all my worries dissolved just like sugar in my Irish coffee. A mysterious note led for me. I wonder who that could be from, but thank you very much. That's great. Anyway, I digress. I'm sure you want to know what kind of weather we're expecting today. Well, 23 at the moment, and just a tad short of our 24. Pretty good. Winds currently east-southeasterly at 11 k's, gusting up to 14 k's. There could be some rain and showers today later on, between 5 and 10 mils, they say. Cloudy day, high chance of showers, I guess, at 80%. But I haven't seen anything around Noosa as the programmes have developed for the past hour or so. So maybe we'll be lucky. Overnight tonight on the Sunshine Coast, 18, up again to 24 tomorrow and on Tuesday, holding around 24 for the rest of the week. The showers should clear by Wednesday, mostly sunny days, midweek, and then the showers could come back at next weekend, but we're not going to worry about that, are we? No, we are not. We're going to sit back and relax and listen to Dino for Anne and everybody else.

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1: 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It's been a while since I've played something from one of my favourite fellows, and that's Stefan Grappelli. I'll put that right.

0: Man Rivers, you may or may not heard it before. That's Stefan Grappelli from his album Crazy Rhythm. A great friend of Yehudi Menuhin, to the pair of them, lifelong beautiful musicians. It's 21 past 11 on Noosa FM 101.3. Good morning. Thanks so much for joining me, Debbie Nowick, as we stroll together down Easy Street. And it's what time? 21, yes, that's right, 21 minutes past 11.
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Words and music written by David Paich and Jeff Porcaro, both of them born in 1954. Africa, sung by Coral Pop. 26 past 11 already, not a child in the house washed. As I mentioned, 26 years on air today, and of course there are many presenters who have been with Noosa FM even longer than I. And there's Jeff Caldwell, who has a program on Saturday morning, easy listening like this is, Saturday morning 8 until 10. That's Jeff Caldwell. He's been on air even longer. In fact, he was the first person I saw on air when I first had a look into the radio station. And Al Hensley, you've heard from him a moment ago during the jazz program on Wednesdays, 12 till 2. Wayne Carlson also. And Mel. Mel's been here. I think she joined around the same time as I. And I'll play her promo in just a moment. But not only long-term presenters, but we also welcome our new trainees. And two of those are great guys who have started their programs here on Noosa FM. And that is Kev and Gary. So, especially for you two, the Doobie Brothers.

0: train running. And before we heard from the Doobie Brothers, I mentioned some of our long-term presenters and our newbies on the block. And I've just cobbled together their promos for you to hear in case they have a program that you've missed and haven't tuned into. This is your chance to catch. First of all, we'll hear Mel and then Kev and Jeff Colwell and Gary.
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2: 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Catch you then.
0: Oh yes, Kev, thank you. I called you a trainee, but you're no longer a trainee. You've been on air now for a little while. And I understand that you love presenting your programs almost as much as I do. Now, here's Jeff Colwell.
3: At 8 o'clock Saturday morning, what you gonna do? Why don't you do what I do and enjoy some of the music we grew up with me, Jeff Colwell, every Saturday morning between 8 and 10.
0: And next up is our new kid on the block also. It's Gary, and Gary, well, he spoils us. He spoils us every time he comes in to prepare his program during the week. He's laden with goodies. Oh, thank you, Gary. Thank you. Here's Gary's program next weekend.
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0: I want to thank Wendy and Neil for tuning in, and thank you very much for your good wishes this morning. Much appreciated. Now, I guess you two, and certainly I, am familiar with Sonny and Cher. Yes, I go that far back. But this is Cher singing Sonny. How about that?
7: Sonny.

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Might take a drive down Easy Street. Oh, this looks like just the right place.

don't talk about oozing yourself into a song. K.D. Lang, Smoke Dreams. And Kenny Rogers before that, You Don't Know Me. Taking us back to 1964, earlier on, P.S. I Love You from the Beatles.

It's coming towards 12 o'clock, so time to wend my way. I'm Debbie Noig. Thank you so much for your support over the past 26 years. Greatly, greatly appreciated. My thanks to management and all the people behind the scenes here on Noosa FM for keeping the show on the road and providing such great entertainment for you, our loved, lovely listeners. 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
1: Good morning, I'm Laura Devoy. Leading health organisations say Big Tobacco is exploiting concerns about the illicit market to undo 25 years of successful policy. They're calling on the federal government to maintain proven measures, including tobacco taxes, advertising restrictions and public education campaigns. Cancer Council Australia CEO Jacinta Redden says they want to see greater enforcement and transparency, along with the strengthening of anti-smoking measures.
2: We were pleased to see the federal budget included an additional $20.3 million over 4 years to boost state and territory compliance and enforcement capabilities and a range of other measures. We now need all levels of government to work together to put in place tougher and proactive enforcement of existing laws to tackle illicit tobacco.
1: Nearly a third of Australians would vote for Labor, and Anthony Albanese remains the preferred Prime Minister, despite the latest news poll showing a lack of support for the federal budget. Conducted for the Australian newspaper, the poll found 52% of respondents believe they are worse off after the budget, and 47% think it will be bad for the economy. Labor's primary vote remained at 31%, ahead of One Nation at 27% and the Coalition at 20%. US President

0: says there are no approved drugs or vaccines for this strain of the virus, which has also been reported in Uganda. Four people have died in a Ukrainian drone attack on Russia. Kyiv launched more than 1,000 drones over a 24-hour period, the largest attack of its kind in over a year. President Volodymyr Zelensky vowed on Friday to respond to Russia's heaviest drone and missile attack on the Ukrainian capital. Residents of a regional Victorian town and visitors are on the hunt for hidden books today. Scarlett Coppola has the details.
1: Australian writing is being shared and celebrated with books by past winners of literary award the Stella Prize and shortlisted authors being hidden around Echuca this morning. The Stella on the Go initiative comes ahead of Stella Day Out this Saturday. Each book includes information about the prize as well as an invitation for the finder to read or pass on to someone else. The initiative aims to share great Australian writing with books hidden everywhere from the train station to playgrounds and cafes.
0: Turning to sport, NRL ladder leaders the Penrith Panthers have continued their form with a 28-6 win over the St George Illawarra Dragons, who remain winless this season. The second place New Zealand Warriors dominated the Brisbane Broncos 42-12, and the Newcastle Knights smashed the Gold Coast Titans 36-12. Meantime, South Sydney Rabbitohs centre Latrell Mitchell has ruled himself out of State of Origin due to a back injury. The NRL club says Mitchell will not play this weekend either. Both New South Wales and Queensland coaches Laurie Daly and Billy Slater will name their teams for the opening match of the Men's Origin Series this morning.
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0: News.
1: Good morning, I'm Laura Devoy. 15 leading health organisations say the tobacco industry is working to regain influence over public health policy. In an open letter to the Australian public released ahead of World No Tobacco Day next week, the organisations said the industry was using the rise of illicit tobacco to reshape public debate and to push for lower taxes. They say Australia has achieved some of the lowest smoking rates in the world thanks to strong evidence-based tobacco control policies. The warning comes ahead of a second round of public hearings on illegal tobacco, which gets underway today in Canberra. The World Health Organization has declared an Ebola outbreak in the Democratic Republic of Congo a public health emergency of international concern. The announcement follows confirmation of the first Ebola-related death in neighboring Uganda. From Nairobi, here's Thomas Makwana.
2: This is a particularly dangerous strain of Ebola virus, and the three towns that are most affected with this current outbreak are near the border with Uganda and South Sudan. So all these three countries share borders, and Ituri province, the epicenter of this current outbreak, is where all this is happening. The capital of that province is Bunia City, and Bunia City is well known to be a mining center. A lot of people do a lot of trading, a lot of cross-border trading between all those three countries. And this is why WHO has elevated the risk of transmission between the borders of this country to another level.
1: Authorities in the United Arab Emirates say a nuclear power station is operating as normal after a nearby drone strike. Three drones were launched, two were intercepted, while the third struck an electrical generator near the power plant in Abu Dhabi. The UAE's foreign ministry says the strike was an unacceptable act of aggression. Research has found Australia's community radio stations generate an estimated

0: is the message to Australians this week. CEO of Volunteering Australia, Mark Pearce, says community organisations, groups and others need to adapt to the needs of volunteers.
1: Oftentimes that the old style of rosters may not work for them and they're looking for more flexibility in how they do things. So rather than replacing formal volunteering, informal volunteering is expanding the volunteering ecosystem. It shows that there's a willingness to give in a really profound way.
0: 9.5 million people volunteered in Australia last year through formal and informal volunteering, or both. Turning to sport, West Coast has stunned GWS to record its third win of the AFL season. The Eagles came from behind in the fourth quarter to beat the Giants 13-10-88 to 10-11-71 and snap a six-game losing streak. Fremantle defeated Essendon 16-8-104 to 8-13-61, and Richmond suffered more injury woes in its 36-point loss to St Kilda. And in golf, Aussie Cameron Smith is one shot off the lead in the final round of the PGA Championship event in the US state of Pennsylvania. A short time ago, he was in a tie for second at 5 under. Minwoo Lee was in a tie for 19th at 1 under.
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0: is a friendly reminder from Noosa FM. 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

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So if you're thinking of downsizing, upgrading, or just after a current appraisal of your property's value, contact me, Sean Carey, at Sean Carey Real Estate.

Steer clear of flashing lights. When you see emergency responders and vehicles on the side of the road, slow down and give them space to work safely. These are the people who come to our aid when needed, often working on the roadside in the dark or in the rain. They become some of our most vulnerable road users to help other people in need. So make sure you slow down and move over if you can.

0: Good morning, I'm Laura Devoy. Health organisations say the tobacco industry is using the rise of illicit tobacco to push for lower taxes. They're calling on governments to protect future generations from big tobacco and nicotine addiction. In an open letter, the organisations say better regulation of the entire supply chain is needed, with tough penalties that act as a deterrent and strong enforcement. CEO of the Cancer Council, Jacinta Redden, says despite lower smoking rates, tobacco continues to have a significant effect on Australia.
1: Despite the fact that the number of smokers in Australia is less than 10%, tobacco still costs 66 lives a day. That's a cost that we can't continue to incur, and we're calling out the need to really crack down on the illicit tobacco sector and to not unwind the life-saving measures that have been in place.
0: US President Donald Trump has warned Iran the clock is ticking for progress on peace talks. In a statement on Truth Social, Mr. Trump said Iran better get moving fast or there won't be anything left of them. Last week, Washington rejected Tehran's demands for an end to the war. Mr. Trump says time is of the essence. Australians are being encouraged to buy locally made products this Australian Made Week. A week-long campaign gets underway today, encouraging shoppers to purchase products manufactured and grown in Australia. Industry Minister Tim Ayres says the campaign is partly in response to US tariffs. He told the ABC there's about 4,500 companies that have signed up to the campaign.
2: So when you're buying with that Australian Made logo, you can be confident that it's really made in Australia. Take tinned tomatoes, for example. Shepparton, just to our north, canning tomatoes. There's plenty of different tomatoes available on the supermarkets, but if you go for the Australian-made logo with the tomatoes, you know that that's backing our farmers and backing manufacturing workers in those facilities.
0: Police in New South Wales have charged more than 900 people with domestic violence-related offences during a four-day statewide operation. More than 2,000 charges were laid and thousands of bail compliance and apprehended domestic violence order compliance checks were conducted. New South Wales Police says officers are committed to identifying offenders, protecting victims and disrupting violent behaviour.

0: The State of Origin team, coach Laurie Daly has named a 20-man squad led by Isaiah Yeo. Tolu Kula and Brian To'o have been named on the wing, with Stephen Crichton and Katoni Staggs in the centres. Mitchell Moses and Nathan Cleary are in the halves, with Adam Fanua-Blake to make his debut. The Blues will face Queensland in the first match of the men's State of Origin series in Sydney on Wednesday next week. In the NRL yesterday, the Penrith Panthers defeated the St George Illawarra Dragons 28-6, the New Zealand Warriors dominated the Brisbane Broncos 42-12, and the Newcastle Knights smashed the Gold Coast Titans 36-12.
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1: Good morning, I'm Laura Devoy. Australian health officials are set to work with other countries in responding to an outbreak of Ebola in Africa. The World Health Organization has declared the outbreak a public health emergency of international concern. Cases and deaths have been reported in the Democratic Republic of Congo and Uganda. Environment Minister Murray Watt told the ABC Australia will be involved in the global response.
2: I think we've seen previously around the world outbreaks of Ebola have been of great concern to the world. So as I say, I'm sure that some of our officials in the health department would be working with their international counterparts about this as well.
1: Six people currently quarantined in Perth after being taken off a cruise ship at the centre of a hantavirus outbreak have tested negative. Authorities say everyone is well and no one has any symptoms. New research shows Australia's community radio stations are doing the heavy lifting for the local music scene. Shannon Kirkwood reports.
3: Researchers from Monash University say Australia's community radio stations generate an estimated $153 million for the music industry every year, and they broadcast more than double the volume of local music played by commercial networks. In 2023, 30% of weekly listeners discovered a local or emerging artist by listening to community radio, and 28% looked up an artist on digital platforms after hearing them on community radio. Researchers say the findings highlight the critical role of community radio at a time when global streaming algorithms are making it harder for Australian artists to be heard.
1: Australians are being encouraged to volunteer in their local community. New data released today to coincide with the start of National Volunteer Week shows across the nation 9.5 million people volunteered last year. CEO of Volunteering Australia, Mark Pearce, explains this year's theme.
4: Every year is a year to volunteer, but certainly this one makes an enormous amount of sense. With the International Year of the Volunteer for Sustainable Development, it's an opportunity for us to think about how we can be involved in our community. And there are lots of easy ways to do it.
1: A concert pianist discrimination case is set to become a test of workplace rights in Australia. Jason Gillam is suing the Melbourne Symphony Orchestra over the termination of his contract after a performance in 2024. He introduced the solo piece by saying Israel targeted journalists in an effort to prevent the documentation and broadcasting of war crimes to the world. The orchestra then cancelled his performance at the Melbourne Town Hall, citing safety concerns. The trial is expected to run for 3 weeks. In the US, four crew members have safely ejected from two Navy jets which collided and crashed at an air show in the state of Idaho. The aircraft were involved in an aerial demonstration when the incident occurred. An investigation is underway. Turning to sport, West Coast has stunned GWS to record its third win of the AFL season. The Eagles came from behind in the fourth quarter to beat the

0: Glass and Britta Nicara are the other debutantes.
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0: And welcome back to Dad's on the Air, coming to you around Australia on the Community Radio Network. In this program, we bring you informing and entertaining conversations with a wide range of interesting people on topics of fatherhood, family and parenting, men's and boys' issues, and more. Hi, I'm Bill Cable, and our special guest today is Dr. Gregory Smith, whose background does not reveal the usual path followed to become a university lecturer, a government advisor, and the author of a second book. Gregory had a life of homelessness and despair. He spent nearly 10 years alone in a forest of northern New South Wales, living as a hermit, before he had a life-changing reckoning on where he was heading. It is our privilege today to speak with Gregory about his new book, Better Than Happiness, where we find out how Gregory has achieved so much from a very low starting point. Gregory, welcome back to Dad's on the Air.
1: Thanks for the invitation, Bill. Pleasure to be here.
0: That's great. Well, Gregory, when we last spoke in 2018, did you have a five-year plan to be where we are now in 2023?
1: Bill, I don't have a one-day plan. So I certainly didn't have a five-year plan. One of the big lessons I've learned in life is don't interfere. Don't interfere with the flow of life for myself. You know, and what I find is that each day when I get out of bed, I'm just totally astounded by the events of a day, like today.
0: Yes, well, look, the other side of that coin, going back to that park bench where you were sitting in 1999, you say you had an epiphany, not the religious kind, but have you had any other epiphanies along the way?
1: Not to that extent, no, Bill, not to that extent, but I have a lot of realisations each day. I now have a 14-month-old son.
0: With a great name, I might add, too.
1: William Peel Player Smith. Very strong name. I thought a long time about that one. But he provides me with just these amazing insights into life every day, into contentment every day.
0: In 2017, you resolved not to have any relationships. You had a whole lot of other things to focus on, and I think you list your vocation, your purpose in life, your career, good friends, five sisters, one daughter. But you did find yourself in a relationship since then, didn't you?
1: Well, I have, yes, I have. And that's, again, that goes back to, you know, not interfering with my life, just letting it sort of go with the flow and accepting little messages along the way. Today, I'm in a very healthy relationship with a woman that I love very much. I have two stepsons whom I learn a lot from. They're just fascinating young boys. Well, they're almost men now. And as I said, a 14-month-old son who teaches me so much about just enjoying life.
0: You still have that thirst for finding out about things and for increasing your knowledge. And it's great that, you're at your stage of life, some people want to, get back into a ball and just sort of ride it out. But you're out there, aren't you?
1: Yeah, I am out there. Being out there, it's that paradox. You know, the more I do, the more

0: energy I garner. You know, I get up in the morning, I have a purpose, I go and, you know, turn the page in my diary and, oh, look at this, you know, I have, you know, today I have an interview with Dad's on the air. That's just fantastic, you know, I've got this to do and that to do. I don't think about it. I don't think about it until I see that, you know, what I need to do on the day page in my diary. And, you know, things come up. If I sort of go forward, which I don't very often, and I have a look January next year or something, I've probably got a whole lot of things that I've put in there. People have called me, can you do this, can you do that? Will you talk to us about this? You know, it's just an amazing life. I just enjoy. I enjoy one page at a time.
1: So you don't let all these obligations and activities sort of get on top of you at all?
0: Well, they don't, because I don't look at them all at once. You know, I only look at what I need to do today. Tomorrow, for example, let me see, what's tomorrow? Okay, tomorrow I'm in Sydney. So, you know, I'm in Orange today, tomorrow I'm in Sydney, and I'm giving a talk to a large company tomorrow on something that they've requested me to talk about. A couple of weeks ago I put my notes together because I had in my diary put notes together for talk on Wednesday 29. That's done, park that, get on with today.
1: You gave a TEDx talk a few years ago, and one of the most frequent questions was, are you happy? So
0: yes.
1: I should pass that on. Are you happy, Gregory?
0: I'm more than happy. I'm contented. And I say I'm contented because if I'm contented, like if I'm happy and something happens and I'm not happy, then I'm not happy. But if I'm contented, I can have moments where I'm not happy, but I still appreciate my life. I'm still grateful for where I am in my life. So being contented allows me to be dissatisfied for a moment or unhappy for a moment or, you know, grumpy for a moment. Or being contented with my life gives me permission to explore and experience all my emotions without guilt or resentment.
1: And hence the title of your book, Better Than Happiness, because people that strive for happiness all the time are going to be disappointed, I guess, aren't they?
0: Well, you can't have happiness all the time, Bill. It's just not realistic.
1: Mm.
0: You know, and the whole concept of happiness has been commodified. There's profiteering around the idea of if you buy this, you'll be happy. Now, have an ice cream, you'll be happy for a while. Buy a new car, you'll be happy for a bit longer. You know, develop this relationship, you'll be happy until you're not. Contentment gives me a life purpose. You know, I look around me and I see that I'm secure in the day, I'm secure in my life. I have a healthy relationship. And in a healthy relationship, there are moments when, you know, we have uncomfortable discussions and I feel anxious or, you know, upset about the moment. That doesn't mean I'm not contented with my lot in life, because I am. Whereas if I was just looking for happiness, I'd be very disappointed very often.
1: Is perhaps your understanding of contentment, it might be a particular one in that, I mean, some people might say contentment is sort of an unconditional surrender. It means you're not going to actually do anything. You're just going to sit back contentedly. But I think yours is a more active understanding, isn't it?
0: Well, yeah, absolutely. Look, it's not passive. In my world, contentment is not passive. And I think you have to work hard for it. You know, it's something that I strive for. It's something that I have to maintain each day. You know, there's a vigilance that comes with that contentment because, you know, if I take it for granted, it can be very quickly removed.
1: Part of that was it seemed to be important for you to make it up to everyone you wronged over a fair period. I mean, even the ATO and the state government, unusually, you got in touch with them and said, you know, what can I do for you sort of thing.
0: Yeah, look, absolutely, and that's true, yeah. And I actually walked into the ATO office, the Australian Taxation Office, not expecting to walk out because I owed money, you know, I knew I did. And it's knowing those things that can weigh heavily on a conscience. And I didn't want those things weighing on my conscience. You know, I wanted to be free of all those debts, of all those obligations. And the same today. You know, I don't want to hurt people. If I say something offensive to somebody, and I, you know, I can't sleep at night because that's playing on my mind. Tomorrow, one of the very first things I will do is I'll get up and I'll go, I apologize to that person. You know, I'm really sorry that I offended and realized it at the time, and I certainly didn't mean to do that at the time. But on reflection, I can understand why you might be hurt. It's not my intent to go around hurting people. That doesn't facilitate for a life of contentment, knowing that, you know, people are angry with me or they're going to get me when I turn a corner or something like that. But at the same time, it's realizing that you can't please all the people all the time. There's people that disagree with the way I think. There's people that disagree with what I say. That's fine. I have no problem with that. If you want to talk about it, I'm open to that. I'll listen to your perspective, your point of view. That doesn't mean that I have to subscribe to it.
1: And we're speaking today with Dr. Gregory Smith, who is the author of a new book called Better Than Happiness. Gregory, about this time of the show, we always ask our guests if they'd like to pick a song. Have you got one for us?
0: Yeah, I like a song by John Denver, any song. And I like it because when I first met my fiancée, she nominated that song as our song. And I'd never actually listened to the song before, so, you know, I'll choose John Denver's song, Annie.

0: And that was Any Song, specially chosen for us today by our special guest, Dr. Gregory Smith, who is the author of a new book called Better Than Happiness. And, what a great song. Gregory, we were just talking then about how important it is for you when you appear to have wronged somebody that you make it up to that person. I guess that all goes to being a good man in society. What do you see that good man in society? What does he look like?
1: A good man in society. I'm not sure about that. I'm just the best man I can be. What does it look like? I guess the first and foremost, it's understanding of what I have in life I'm very grateful for. And it's a lot more than a lot of people have in their life. Gratitude is a very big part of being the best person I can be. How does that translate into what I do? And I work with very vulnerable people, disadvantaged people, and I do that. You know, I advocate for them at those high levels. You mentioned earlier that, you know, I consult government departments. I consult governments in general, and not just in Australia, internationally as well. And I talk about what we can, as a society, can do better to improve the life of a lot of people, or the lives of a lot of people. So, and that's a very serious issue, I believe, especially at the moment. You know, people are experiencing, you know, we're moving up into Christmas. People are noticing, well, people know that, you know, they can't afford as much food as they used to. There is under a lot of cost of living pressures. You know, their children won't have the same presents, quality or quantity of presents that they usually get. So there's all those little things, you know, that sort of come together and just make me appreciate what I can do. I'm just doing a radio. That's okay. We can edit that out, I'm sure.
0: Yes, it seems to me, from the community's point of view, it's important that we work with these homeless people because at one stage or a couple of stages, you point out a lot of wisdom that you gain from speaking in these people in homeless shelters. You know, and I mean, starting with one where you said, if you want to feel good, you do good things. So wouldn't it be great if everyone stuck to that principle?
1: For me, it's a very simple principle. If you want to feel bad, do bad things. You know, if you want your conscience to be creeping around sort of tapping you on the shoulder with the guilt and all those complexes that go with that, do bad things. If that's where your space is, if you want to feel good, do good things. And that's not just for individuals. That's for organisations, not-for-profits, governments, everybody.
0: And yet, interestingly for you, it wasn't a straight path out of homelessness. I know your first attempt of living in a flat, it didn't really work out until you finally sorted out in 2004. But I guess people that are in these very bad situations have to realise that, there are going to be some ups and downs along the path.
1: Absolutely. Look, I wasn't ready for my first attempt. But that doesn't mean I should not have tried, you know, because if I hadn't have tried it, that I wouldn't have learned the lessons that I'd learned. I wouldn't have had the insights that came out of trying. So I made that attempt. It didn't work. Then I sat down and I reflected on, well, why didn't that work? My life skills weren't at the point they needed to be to sustain long-term housing. So I was able to sit down and reflect on that and take very important messages away from that moment.
0: You say you're not anxious anymore, but that you're still reconciling with the past. So is this an ongoing project with you?
1: I think I do experience moments of anxiety. I think that's healthy to be able to do that. And I think that comes into that whole idea of what is contentment. And the idea of contentment allows me to have anxious moments. And those anxious moments come as, you know, sometimes in an uncomfortable moment when my fiance comes and wants to talk about something that makes me uncomfortable. That doesn't mean, you know, I'll be uncomfortable in that moment, but that, again, that doesn't mean that I'm not contented with my relationship or my life, because I am. And I certainly experience moments of anxiety, especially around my 14-month-old son. I get a little bit anxious if he's walking on the edge of the water. And I start to feel, oh, is that too close or something like that? Then little things like that sort of get me going. And they're normal. That's just normal life experiences. This doesn't mean that there's great issues in my life. I think I've come to terms and I've resolved most of, well, all that I know of my past exploits and things like that. To the best of my knowledge, there's no one that I, like, in the past that I owe an apology to.
0: Wow.
1: I've made all those apologies.
0: I wish we could all say that. But you do have, which I think a lot of us do, that little voice inside you, and your particular one is, you know, you were told so often as a child that you were stupid, and now I guess that translates to a type of imposter syndrome. How do you deal with that?
1: I think there's no longer a need to deal with it. I think I've come to terms with that. You know, you mentioned earlier, I have a few letters after my name, PhD, OAM, mm-hmm. Just a couple of them. And the OAM certainly quenches that idea that I am an imposter, because I don't receive that type of recognition as an imposter. You know, mm-hmm. I do the work, I see the outcomes of the work I do, and that validates my efforts today. The PhD part of it, that qualifies me to do that work and to produce those outcomes. I was challenged a little bit after completed my PhD. Now, a colleague had come up to me and asked me a question, and I looked at him very shyly. I said, "Well, you know, I don't know that I can answer that." And he looked at me quite sternly. He said, "Well, you're the expert on this. You've just done your PhD on this. You know, if you can't answer this, who can?" And then when I took that away and I looked at that, and I thought, he's right. You know, I am the expert in this area. I am the leader. At that time, I was the world leader in this area, because I just completed my PhD research on it. So if I wasn't going to answer that question, who was?
0: So you can rationalise it in that situation. I guess the problem is sometimes that little voice isn't rational. It's just there, and it's a bit hard to sort of put down. But you've conquered so many other demons along the way. There's just one more.
1: Yeah. That's right. And look, that particular voice, doesn't annoy me these days. And again, I mean, I'm not approached for my knowledge contribution, i.e., educated opinion, by authorities of such high caliber as, you know, governments and institutions, because I'm an imposter. They value, and I mean, I've been working in this space for quite some time. And, you know, for example, there was a multi-institutional phone connection that I was supposed to have tomorrow. But, you know, I had to send an email. "Look, I'm really sorry. I'll be an apology for this meeting." And a reply comes back and says, "Well, from all the key players, you know, the response comes back, well, let's postpone, let's not have this meeting, because we really want your input into this meeting. So we're willing to reschedule." Now, I was sort of thinking about that, and I thought, well, they must value my contribution to want to do that. And that's validation of my expertise in the area that we're going to be talking about.
0: Yeah, it's great that you've moved to where you do get that reassurance and validation, and it's very encouraging. But another area, I mean, you've moved into a new relationship. What do you see as the keys to your relationship with your new stepsons, Catherine's two boys? Is it a difficult relationship for you?
1: It was challenging in the beginning, because I'd never been in that type of relationship. I'd never experienced that type of relationship. I mean, I have a daughter, but I never had that life opportunity of developing that intimate relationship with her, which I had in that area, in that space, I do have regrets over, you know, because I miss the idea of having an in-depth, intimate relationship with my daughter, like an appropriate relationship. Mm-hmm. With the boys, the key to having a really good relationship with them is knowing that I'm not their father and just trying to be their friend. What does a friend do? A friend listens when there's something to be heard, when one of them has something that they want to say or something. Just be quiet. Pay them the respect of listening to what they've got to say. And then sometimes what they say warrants a response, and I'll respond as best I can in that moment. Sometimes it doesn't warrant a response, and I just need to listen and validate where they're at that moment.
0: Oh, there's a lot in what you say, particularly these days with so many blended families. I think there's a lot of wisdom in that. And there's always hope, isn't there? I mean, 36 years after your daughter, you had another child.
1: there's always hope. You know, there is always hope. And, you know, what a amazing experience it is to be able to be gifted the opportunity to be a part of another life. I mean, it's just so beautiful.
0: Now, I know when you were first interviewed by your partner, Catherine, it went on and on much longer than either of you expected. Unfortunately, much as I'd like to carry on, we've run out of time today. So I have to give a special thank you. I'm just wondering, you know, if we can make another time, say 5 years from now, and see where you're up to then. I'm sure it'll be amazing as well. Could I give a special thank you to our guest, Dr. Gregory Smith, who is the author of a new book, Better Than Happiness. So, Gregory, thanks very much for being on Dad's on the Air.
1: Look, thanks, Bill. Look, absolutely enjoy the moment. And if you choose to put 5 years in your diary and we reconnect, that's on you, and I'm only too pleased to be able to do it.
0: That's fantastic. Well, look, we'd love to hear from our listeners too. So go to our website, dadsontheair.com.au, send us an email. 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
1: Good morning, I'm Laura Devoy. 50,000 new homes will be built in Queensland as part of a deal struck between the state and federal governments. The Commonwealth will provide $2 billion for grants and zero-interest concessional loans for enabling infrastructure. The state government will match that contribution. Federal Housing Minister Claire O'Neill says 20,000 of the new homes will be reserved for first home buyers.
2: This is going to be a really important part of the building of opportunity for Queenslanders. It gets us more homes, it gets us affordable housing, and it gets us homes for the people who need them most, and that is Queensland first home buyers.
1: Meantime, the Federal Treasurer has dismissed the latest news polls which show a lack of support for the budget. A poll conducted for the Australian newspaper found 60% of respondents think Labor's housing measures are a step in the wrong direction. And a poll conducted for the Sydney Morning Herald showed more than 40% of voters were undecided on changes to the capital gains tax discount and negative gearing. Jim Chalmers says he knew the changes would not be popular.
3: And so I think in the middle of a global oil shock which is putting pressure on people, in the middle of an unhinged scare campaign from people with a partisan or a commercial interest in this, and in the context of a budget which is full of hard decisions and not handouts, I don't think it's especially surprising to see the sorts of polls that we've seen in recent days.
1: While the jump from primary to high school signals growing up and greater independence, researchers say it also triggers a significant decline in student wellbeing. Shannon Kirkwood has the story.
4: A study tracked more than 20,000 students in South Australia as they moved from primary to secondary school. It found wellbeing declined across every measured domain, including happiness, optimism, perseverance, emotional regulation, cognitive engagement, and life satisfaction. Sadness and worry increased. Researchers say poor well-being in the early years of high school is often dismissed as part of normal development. They say the well-being decline was independent of the developmental changes often associated with adolescence.
1: More than 80,000 Australians have made a pledge to drive so others survive. Drivers who've signed the pledge are committing to remove distractions, not speed or drive while tired or under the influence of alcohol or drugs, and to protect all vulnerable road users. Motorists are making the pledge during National Road Safety Week. Books are being uncovered around the northern Victorian town of Echuca today. The initiative is part of Stella on the Go, a celebration of writing with books of past winners of the Literary Award and shortlisted authors being found around the town this morning. Each book includes information about the Stella Prize, as well as an invitation for the finder to read or pass on to someone else. Turning to sport, New South Wales coach Laurie Daly has named seven debutants in his squad to take on Queensland in the first match of the men's State of Origin series. Tolu Kola has been named on the wing, Adam Finua-Blake in the front row, and Victor Radley, Blake Brayley, Ethan Strange and Casey McLean on the bench. Lock Isaiah Yeo will captain the side. Dylan Lucas is the 20th man. And in golf, Aaron Rye has become just the second Englishman to win the PGA Championship. The 31-year-old hit a 5-under final round to finish at 9-under, three shots ahead of John Rahm in second. He's the first Englishman to win the tournament since Jim Barnes in 1919. After being one shot off the lead, Australian Cameron Smith